0: Wait, they had nothing like that, right?
1: Well, let's start with the Iranian pledge not to develop or acquire a nuclear weapon. Mm. That wording is word for word, Article 3 of the JCPOA. Iran at the time clearly stated and signed that it would not develop, produce, or acquire a nuclear weapon. So basically, what Trump got out of all of this is what he already had. I think that's one part of it. The second part of it is what Trump wants is, and J.D. Vance says that very clearly at his opening statement yesterday in Switzerland at the negotiations, to end Iran's nuclear program. That's a non-starter. Iran is a signatory to the non-proliferation treaty. The provisions of the JCPOA as they are, which still exists, it's just that the United States has walked away from it, entitle Iran, or give Iran the right to a peaceful nuclear program, and in a sense define the degree to which it can enrich uranium. The fact that Iran has higher enriched uranium is the result of Trump having walked away from the 2016 JCPOA. So I think that's where you have the issue. In effect, the nuclear issue in a lot of ways is the lowest hanging fruit in all of this. In other words, you've had significant negotiations prior to the war last June between Israel and Iran, in which the United States bombed Iranian nuclear facilities, and the current war, in terms of the Iranians being prepared, as long as they retain the right to enrich, being prepared to suspend enrichment in Iran for a to be negotiated period of time. And similarly, there is no issue as a matter of principle over the need to dilute whatever highly enriched uranium Iran has. The question is, where do you do it? What the MOU does do is determine that would be under the supervision of the International Atomic Energy Agency.
0: And Kenneth, well, I mean, in that sense, then why did even Trump decide to cancel the JCPOA in 2018 in the first place? Is it just because of his ego?
2: Well, I think it was part of a broader strategy of unraveling Obama's legacy, or what he sees as Obama's legacy. He may well end up back where he started here, as James has pointed out. But at the same time, I think a lot of it has got come down to rather unprofessional elements that are running into this, that are feeding into this. There's antipathy towards Obama. I think that's a large part of it, to be honest. Like I say, we're not dealing with a conventional administration here in that sense. So I think that's probably a significant element to it, that it's just undoing Obama's legacy and claiming some kind of revision that is an improvement that ultimately doesn't appear to be an improvement.
3: Right.
2: The goals of this campaign, when it started back a few months ago, were very different to what we are looking at now in terms of the interim agreement. The regime is still in place. They've even, as far as I can see, conceded on matters such as ballistic missile program. It's not clear what exactly is going to be different about this. The Strait of Hormuz was opened 4 months ago.
0: Yeah.
2: Without any threat of tolls. Now it appears that even after the 60 days, there may be some kind of a toll system introduced. This is not exactly an improvement at all. It's not a it, it, history will not judge.

0: bit better than others. For example, if you look at if you were to take a very small island nation which wasn't particularly well developed, where they may only have a couple of cable systems coming in, and those aren't particularly high bandwidth systems, yes, they might struggle during peak time of everybody trying to sit down and watch the World Cup at the same time. If, for example, you're on I can give you a great example where I live in Hong Kong. You know, I can tell when it comes to 6 o'clock and all the kids have come home from school and everyone else is starting to come home from work, and you can start to see the amount of usage going up on the local network, because I'm not getting the performance I would expect from my access provider. And at a busy time when everybody's trying to watch the same thing like the World Cup, or you see the same thing during the Olympics, yes, the access networks tend to struggle as well. So it does depend upon the quality of your connectivity, both on an access layer and also on the international connectivity that your country or wherever you're watching from has.
1: I guess your work also involves a lot of collaboration and cooperation with TV stations, but also network operators and so on and so forth, right?
0: With us, it's not so much with TV stations when it comes to the World Cup, because we're not directly involved in that part. Where we are involved tends to be on the backbone of the internet and making sure that a network in one country is connected to another. So in this case, it will be about transporting traffic from the US to another country, or alternatively from picking it up from a neutral country in between. You know, quite often we do stuff like this in Europe, where you'll see that broadcast coming in to, for example, Germany, and us taking it from Germany to maybe somewhere in Eastern Europe, Bulgaria or Romania, for example.
1: Are you seeing any peak times?
0: Not really seeing any peak times so much in that sense. Obviously, it will vary from country to country depending upon who's playing. But for sure, some countries are definitely more popular than others. And with many live events like this, if they are significant global events, you can, of course, see this even on the overall traffic graphs, let alone specific traffic graphs for specific countries.
1: Well, you know, if, for example, as a fan, if we see, you know, if we see a delayed stream or, you know, lagging live updates or even payment confirmations that arrive late, how does this affect the fairness as well as the integrity of the game?
0: Yeah, I mean, this is a really difficult one for me to answer, to be honest, because when it comes to payment confirmations, that's not my thing at all. I enjoy just watching sports for the pleasure of watching sports. And I think it's not so much about the fairness. It's more, well, obviously, there is an element of fairness. If you've paid a significant amount of money to your broadcaster to receive the World Cup in real time, and it happens to cut out or start cashing and start stuttering just at that crucial moment when the team that you're supporting and they're on the attack and they're just about to score, that is very annoying and very frustrating, and it more affects the enjoyment of the game from my point of view, because if you miss that live moment of that crucial goal being scored and then you have to watch it on replay 20 seconds later when the stream finally catches up, that does definitely ruin the enjoyment for you. But obviously, if you are looking at that, the kind of payment delay side of things as well, of course it does put you at a significant disadvantage, but also having to bear in mind that platforms that are running that offer gambling, of course, they're offering operating on different internet systems to those which are providing the stream itself.
1: Oh, that's actually an interesting point you make, because one of the arguments was that also because you have an increasing number of gambling platforms now, so you know, they need timely feeds. But you just mentioned that they operate on different systems.
0: In the sense that just because you're getting a stuttering feed of the actual stream itself does not mean that your gambling platform is not operating. So it depends where the congestion or where the problem in the network lies. So obviously, if the feed coming from the actual stream of video coming from the stadium is the one that's interrupted, and let's say it's interrupted on the international backbone link connecting the US to Hong Kong, for example, that doesn't mean that your connection to your gambling platform has gone down, because that could be working on a separate part of the system. It could be using different cables. So it really depends where the actual issue is for you. But more often than not, what I think we see when you tend to see performance issues when trying to watch streams like this is actually on the access layer. That's where it's more common to find specific issues on a general day-to-day basis. And that's where, as I mentioned before, you know, I see this at peak times just on a normal weekday when everybody gets home from work and they all start to watch Netflix or Disney Plus or whatever all at the same time, and it impacts the local access aspect of it. And this is what I would expect you to see during the World Cup. And this, of course, has an impact on anything you try and do on the internet from your home connection at that point.
1: The World Cup is obviously probably one of the busiest time of years for you guys. How many people approximately how many people do you have in your office monitoring the feeds during the World Cup?
0: Oh, the same as normal. It's no different for us because we are a backbone operator. This to us is just an incremental amount of traffic on the amount that we normally carry.
1: So in terms of, it doesn't make, there's no major change in terms of the manpower.

Hello and welcome to brunch on RTHK Radio 3 this morning. It is Monday morning. It is the 22nd of June. It is 10:09 a.m. And I am Cruzy McCalligan brunching with you today until 12 o'clock. And I've got a fun programme ahead. Just after 10:30, I'll be chatting to Professor Sophia Leung from the Hong Kong Rare Disease Collaborative Network. It's a long name, but it's a fascinating organisation. Her and another member of the network went to the World Health Assembly in Geneva to discuss how rare diseases are becoming a catalyst for transforming healthcare around the world and what that could mean, importantly, for patients here in Hong Kong. Then at 11 a.m, women's health physiotherapist Kim Toller is joining me in studio to chat about pelvic health across the lifespan. It's very interesting. There's lots of things people probably have symptoms about which they're ignoring, and so we're going to make them less taboo and have a great chat about them. So thank you for joining me this Monday morning. This is M. Behold, and How We All Feel Today, Hot Goblin.

Thank you, Heather Small, and thank you, Kim Toller, for joining us there. The weather forecast for today, it will be fine. Very hot during the day, moderate south to southwesterly winds. Outlook mainly fine in the next couple of days. Very hot during the day, everybody. A few showers in the latter part of this week. The subtropical ridge is covering southeastern China at the moment as well. The very hot weather warning is in force because it is 31 degrees Celsius at the observatory and 66% humidity. So make sure you're drinking plenty of water. Time for some news highlights.

She's all the time. That's Dope Lemon and Nina Nesbitt right here on Radio 3 for a Monday afternoon. It's 32 Celsius with a very hot weather warning, but I kind of guess you know that. Anyway, I'm with you till 2. As always, Neil Runciman joining you live from Vietnam in a bit.

0: Star Sailor. Dramatically, all or nothing. That's the way it comes over. Very dramatic. Lizzo, a little while ago, with A Love in Real Life on RTHK Radio 3. Just been reading that Hollywood has an interesting new problem. Pure Hollywood talk. Their new problem is finding the right words.
1: I understand.
0: Movies that continue... they carry on with existing stories and sometimes use the same actors and creative teams are avoiding labels like sequel, reboot and remake. Or remake. Because audiences are now seeing them as signs of tired old recycled ideas, which is what they are. Studios are now using terms like companion piece, new chapter, and reimagining to make familiar movies feel fresh.
2: Are you kidding?
0: Straight up. While movie franchises remain a major part of the film business, younger audiences are increasingly looking for originality, really, and creative risks. Well, that's not Hollywood for a start. On occasion. So the challenge for Hollywood is finding the balance between giving fans something familiar and making it feel like a new experience. In other words, it's a sequel, but just don't call it one.
2: Excellent.
0: See, I'm right here. All they had to do was ask, how about a previously enjoyed continuation?

got a futuristic new invention from just up north I want to share with you, but difficult bringing the subject up because it's dealing with the lavatory. Don't worry about that now.

0: RTHK The News at 7 with Sachin Katwi. The independent committee investigating the fire at Wang Phuc Court has heard that the most probable cause of the blaze that broke out at Wong Chong House was a cigarette butt that was not extinguished. Haley Yip reports.
1: Chief Chemist Lee Wing Man from the Forensic Science Division of the Government Laboratory said the fire started on a platform located outside flats 104 and 105. She ruled out the possibility that the fire had spread from inside the units and noted that the platform was generally not accessible to residents. In her report, Lee stated that the fire was most likely accidental and originated from a glowing source, such as a lit cigarette end that ignited combustible materials like cardboard boxes.
0: Earlier, Judge David Locke, chairman of the investigating committee, said the panel will not recommend upgrading the

Electric Light Orchestra. Hello. All over the world, the people are tuning in and watching the World Cup and enjoying it. Well, maybe not the Don. No, Donald Trump may not attend a World Cup match involving an English-speaking team. This is reports coming out of the Mirror said after brutal fan chants linking the president to his old pal Jeffrey Epstein went viral. The chant somewhere along the lines of he's got piles, he's in the Epstein files, and then it gets a little bit not suitable for work beyond them because they are football chants after all. Concern is understood to be so high that questions are being asked about whether the US leader will present the trophy at the July 19th final amid fears over what supporters could sing should he appear. White House officials are claimed to be attempting to shield Trump from the hostility on the terraces, particularly fans of English-speaking nations. Supporters from England, Scotland, Australia and New Zealand have all created songs that now echo through the bars before matches and inside stadiums during games. A source said there isn't a fan alive who doesn't know how fragile Trump's ego is. In recent months, he's had to contend with widespread booing wherever he attends major sporting events in America. But this is another level entirely. New Yorkers were furious when he turned up at the recent Knicks basketball game, but World Cup supporters had taken it to a whole new level, linking Trump to his friendship with Epstein and to his appearance in the Epstein-related files.

From the latest Paw Patrol movie, there goes the Backstreet Boys with the brand new single Bottle Love on RTHK Radio 3. Welcome to a brand new week in the common room with me, Allison Howe, here with you until 10 o'clock tonight. We will continue to go backstage with Michael and hear from the red carpet of the world premiere. But music-wise, here is Loud before he takes a break from music.

Let's pick it up one last time here before we wind things down. Your Starship, Nothing's Gonna Stop Us Now, right here on Radio 3, After Hours with Michael Lance.

That's it for me. I'll be back later on, getting us right into Wednesday. It's been After Hours with Michael Ants. Got two of the great ballads coming to finish off the evening. Stay cool out there. It's hot. Got some Mr. Big and some Extreme to finish off. This has been After Hours with Michael Ants. Thanks for hanging out. I'm out.

She said she was looking for a basic introduction, and that creation is an anagram of reaction. Said she was a user, IBM out of South Africa. I was a receiver in a cafe bar in Manchester. I replied that boredom is an anagram of bedroom, and that it's so good to see kids on the streets again. The only people I don't wish to